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year is 1453. Constantinople, the fabled capital of the Byzantine Empire, stands defiant. But Ottoman armies encircle the city. A clash of empires looms, one that will change history forever. For over 1,000 years, Constantinople has been the heart of Christendom, a crossroads of trade and culture. Its golden domes and bustling markets symbolize Rome's enduring legacy. But now, its survival hangs by a thread. Mehmed II, the 21-year-old Ottoman Sultan, dreams of conquest. He vows to seize Constantinople, uniting his empire and claiming Rome's mantle. Constantine XI, Byzantium's final emperor, prepares to defend his shrinking empire. With only 7,000 men against an Ottoman horde, he embodies courage in the face of impossible odds. Once, the Byzantine Empire spanned 3 continents, but by 1453, it's reduced to Constantinople and a few outposts. Crusades, plagues, and invasions have eroded its power, leaving it vulnerable to Ottoman ambition. In 1204, Western Crusaders sacked Constantinople, weakening its defenses and sowing distrust. The city never fully recovered, its treasures looted, its walls scarred, setting the stage for its final siege. From a small Turkish tribe, the Ottomans grew into an empire, conquering the Balkans and Anatolia. By 1453, they control nearly all Byzantine territories, encircling Constantinople like a noose. Constantinople's Theodosian walls, built in the 5th century, are legendary. Triple layered, with moats and towers, they've repelled countless sieges, but they've never faced an army like Mehmed's. The Golden Horn, a natural harbor, protects the city's northern flank. A massive chain across its mouth blocks enemy ships, but Mehmed plans to challenge this ancient barrier. Venice and Genoa send aid, including ships and mercenaries. But Western Europe, divided by politics, offers little. Constantinople stands nearly alone, its fate resting on its defenders' resolve. By April 1453, Mehmed's army of 80,000 gathers outside Constantinople. Janissaries, cannons, and siege towers signal an unprecedented assault. The city braces for its greatest trial. Mehmed studies ancient sieges, blending Ottoman tactics with European engineering. He hires Christian advisors, including Hungarian cannon maker Urban, to breach Constantinople's walls. Mehmed's 100 ship fleet surrounds Constantinople, aiming to starve the city. The Golden Horn's chain holds, but Ottoman galleys patrol relentlessly, tightening the grip. In a bold move, Mehmed orders ships dragged overland to bypass the Golden Horn chain. Mehmed rallies his troops with promises of plunder and prophecies of Islamic triumph. He believes destiny favors him, driving his relentless campaign. Constantine XI, aged 49, refuses to flee, vowing to die with his city. He inspects walls daily, inspiring his outnumbered troops with quiet determination. Greeks, Italians, and even Turks defend Constantinople. Genoese commander Giovanni Giustiniani leads 700 mercenaries, bolstering the city's thin ranks. Byzantines deploy Greek fire, a secret incendiary weapon spraying flames from siphons. It terrifies Ottomans, but is scarce, reserved for critical moments. Civilians join the defense, repairing walls and praying in Hagia Sophia. Monks chant hymns, uniting the city in defiance against the Ottoman tide. The Golden Horn's chain repels Ottoman ships, allowing supply ships to slip through. Venetian sailors guard the harbor, their galleys vital to survival. Constantine leads processions with icons, invoking divine protection. The city's Orthodox faith fuels resistance, despite Latin Orthodox tensions. Giustiniani organizes wall repairs and counterattacks using boiling oil and archers. His leadership keeps Ottoman breaches at bay, buying precious time.
Eclipses and storms unsettle both sides. Byzantines see signs of doom, while Mehmed uses omens to spur his troops, heightening the siege's tension. For weeks, Ottoman cannons pound the walls. Basilica's shots create breaches near the Saint Romanus Gate, where the fiercest fighting erupts. Women and children haul debris, their labor vital to holding the line. Ottoman miners dig under the walls, aiming to collapse them. Mehmed's overland portage places ships in the Golden Horn, threatening the harbor. Byzantine ships burn some, but the blockade tightens. A Genoese relief ship breaks through, delivering supplies, but no major Western aid arrives. Constantinople's isolation deepens, hope fading. Mehmed offers surrender terms, safety for Constantine if he yields. The emperor refuses, declaring, "The city is my life." Mehmed launches probing attacks, testing breaches. Janissaries charge, met by arrows and Greek fire, but losses mount on both sides. After weeks of failure, Mehmed faces mutiny rumors. He doubles efforts, ordering a final, all-out assault to break the city. Byzantine troops, sleepless and starving, weaken. Constantine rallies them, promising eternal glory, but their numbers dwindle daily. A legend claims Constantinople will fall when the moon wanes. On May 29th, 1453, Mehmed launches his final assault, rides to Hagia Sophia, declaring it a mosque. He orders the city spared from total destruction, envisioning it as his capital. For 3 days, Ottomans plunder Constantinople. Thousands are enslaved or killed, though Mehmed limits excesses to preserve the city. Mehmed, now the conqueror, claims Constantinople as Istanbul, his new capital. At 25, he fulfills a centuries-old Islamic prophecy. The Byzantine Empire, Rome's heir, is no more. Its fall marks the Middle Ages' end. Legends claim Constantine the 11th's body was hidden, destined to return.

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4: This is George Talitas. Week in Review is brought to you by Grand Marché Colfax, your excellent everyday supermarket. Canadians from coast to coast are continuing to face food insecurity as income fails to keep pace with food price increases, and advocates say the country is failing to meet some people's human right to food. Data from Statistics Canada showed about 1 in 4 Canadians was living in a food insecure household last year. The numbers were released the same month data showed food prices had increased 3.5% year over year. The food bank has seen more than 1,000 visits every month. The cost of food and rent alone can leave some people with little to no extra money for other basics. As an October referendum on the future of Alberta separation looms, new polling finds 3 in 5 Albertans say they would vote to stay in Canada, while more than half of Albertans feel Premier Danielle Smith has handled the issue poorly. Last week, Smith announced she is planning to put a question on the fall referendum ballot that will ask Albertans if they want the province to remain in Canada or if they want a future binding referendum on separation. According to a poll from the Angus Reid Institute released Monday, 60% of respondents would vote no to the official referendum question, compared to 35% who would vote yes. Albertans will be able to vote on whether they want the province to hold a binding referendum on separating from Canada on October the 19th. Paul St-Pierre Plamondon is defending Alberta Premier Danielle Smith over her government's planned referendum question on separation, pushing back against criticism from Prime Minister Mark Carney. Speaking Tuesday, the Parti Québécois leader said Smith is just doing her job by proposing to consult Albertans on whether to pursue a future vote on sovereignty. His comments come after Carney sharply criticized the idea Monday, calling separation campaign promises a very dangerous bluff, based on his experience with Brexit when the UK voted to leave the European Union. Plamondon added that Quebec's own legal and political history supports the right to hold referendums, pointing to the province's 2 past sovereignty votes and long-standing principle that its population can be consulted on its future. Members of the Canadian Dental Care Plan have until June 1st to renew their coverage by proving they will qualify for the program. Otherwise, they'll need to submit a new application and will not be covered until they're reapproved. The federal dental insurance program, available to anyone who doesn't already have coverage through an employer and whose net adjusted family income is under $90,000, starting accepting applications for all eligible adults in May of last year, after a phased rollout began in 2023. To prove they fall under the income requirement, Canadians need to have submitted their 2025 tax return prior to the June 1st renewal deadline. Otherwise, existing members will see their coverage end. Ex-Environment Minister Stephen Guilbeau said he is resigning as an MP because he intends to take his fight for the environment outside of government. He will remain a Liberal MP until the House of Commons rises for the summer. Guilbeau delivered the need to fellow Liberal MPs as they gathered for their weekly parliamentary caucus meeting on Wednesday. Canada has dropped to 19th on a new Best Countries ranking list, 1 position behind the U.S. The results U.S. News Best Countries ranking appears dramatic when compared with Canada's previous placements, 4th in 2024 and 2nd in 2023. But the rankings themselves have changed significantly, according to U.S. News. Best country this year, according to U.S. News, is Switzerland. Quebec Premier Christine Fréchette announced 3 new measures Monday, surpassing by around $80 million the budget initially set aside for François Legault's

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